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1: Here's your WLRV weather forecast for Southwest Virginia. I'm Eli, the weather guy. Overnight, mostly clear with the low around 39. On Friday, sunny with the high near 67. Mostly clear on Friday night with the low around 49. And on Saturday, mostly sunny with the high near 71. Partly cloudy on Saturday night with the low around 52. Wrapping up your weekend on Sunday, 40% chance of showers, possible thunderstorms, mainly after 2 p.m. Partly sunny with the high near 75. Another chance of rain on Sunday night. Thanks for listening to your weather source for Southwest Virginia, WLRV.

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1: Here's your WLRV weather forecast for Southwest Virginia. I'm Eli, the weather guy. Overnight, mostly clear with the low around 39. On Friday, sunny with the high near 67. Mostly clear on Friday night with the low around 49. And on Saturday, mostly sunny with the high near 71. Partly cloudy on Saturday night with the low around 52. Wrapping up your weekend on Sunday, 40% chance of showers, possible thunderstorms, mainly after 2 p.m. Partly sunny with the high near 75. Another chance of rain on Sunday night. Thanks for listening to your weather source for Southwest Virginia, WLRV.

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1: Here's your WLRV weather forecast for Southwest Virginia. I'm Eli, the weather guy. Overnight, mostly clear with the low around 39. On Friday, sunny with the high near 67. Mostly clear on Friday night with the low around 49. And on Saturday, mostly sunny with the high near 71. Partly cloudy on Saturday night with the low around 52. Wrapping up your weekend on Sunday, 40% chance of showers, possible thunderstorms, mainly after 2 p.m. Partly sunny with the high near 75. Another chance of rain on Sunday night. 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
1: Here's your WLRV weather forecast for Southwest Virginia. I'm Eli, the weather guy. Overnight, mostly clear with the low around 39. On Friday, sunny with the high near 67. Mostly clear on Friday night with the low around 49. And on Saturday, mostly sunny with the high near 71. Partly cloudy on Saturday night with the low around 52. Wrapping up your weekend on Sunday, 40% chance of showers possible. Thunderstorms mainly after 2 p.m. Partly sunny with the high near 75. Another chance of rain on Sunday night. Thanks for listening to your weather source for Southwest Virginia, WLRV.

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1: Here's your WLRV weather forecast for Southwest Virginia. I'm Eli, the weather guy. Overnight, mostly clear with the low around 39. On Friday, sunny with the high near 67. Mostly clear on Friday night with the low around 49. And on Saturday, mostly sunny with the high near 71. Partly cloudy on Saturday night with the low around 52. Wrapping up your weekend on Sunday, 40% chance of showers, possible thunderstorms, mainly after 2 p.m. Partly sunny with the high near 75. Another chance of rain on Sunday night. Thanks for listening to your weather source for Southwest Virginia, WLRV.

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1: Here's your WLRV weather forecast for Southwest Virginia. I'm Eli, the weather guy. Overnight, mostly clear with the low around 39. On Friday, sunny with the high near 67. Mostly clear on Friday night with the low around 49. And on Saturday, mostly sunny with the high near 71. Partly cloudy on Saturday night with the low around 52. Wrapping up your weekend on Sunday, 40% chance of showers, possible thunderstorms, mainly after 2 p.m. Partly sunny with the high near 75. Another chance of rain on Sunday night. Thanks for listening to your weather source for Southwest Virginia, WLRV.

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1: Here's your WLRV weather forecast for Southwest Virginia. I'm Eli, the weather guy. Overnight, mostly clear with the low around 39. On Friday, sunny with the high near 67. Mostly clear on Friday night with the low around 49. And on Saturday, mostly sunny with the high near 71. Partly cloudy on Saturday night with the low around 52. Wrapping up your weekend on Sunday, 40% chance of showers, possible thunderstorms, mainly after 2 p.m. Partly sunny with the high near 75. Another chance of rain on Sunday night. Thanks for listening to your weather source for Southwest Virginia, WLRV.

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1: Here's your WLRV weather forecast for Southwest Virginia. I'm Mark Winston. Sunny today with a high near 67. Tonight, mostly clear with low around 48. Tomorrow, mostly sunny with a high near 72. For tomorrow night, partly cloudy with low around 52. On Sunday, a 20% chance of showers and thunderstorms after 2. Mostly sunny with a high near 76. Sunday night, a slight chance of showers and thunderstorms. Then showers likely after 8. Mostly cloudy with low around 51. And on Monday, showers are likely and possibly a thunderstorm. Storm before 8, then a chance of showers and thunderstorms between 8 and 2, partly sunny with a high near 63. 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

brethren, be strong in the Lord and in the power of his might. Put on the whole armor of God, that ye may be able to stand against the wiles of the devil. For we wrestle not against flesh and blood, but against principalities, against powers, against the rulers of the darkness of this world, against spiritual wickedness in high places. Wherefore, take unto you the whole armor of God, that ye may be able to withstand in the evil day, and having done all, to stand. Stand therefore, having your loins girt about with truth, and having on the breastplate of righteousness, and your feet shod of the preparation of the gospel of peace. Above all, taking the shield of faith, wherein ye shall be able to quench all the fiery darts of the wicked, and take the helmet of salvation and the sword of the Spirit, which is the Word

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1: Here's your WLRV weather forecast for Southwest Virginia. I'm Mark Winston. Sunny today with a high near 67. Tonight, mostly clear with low around 48. Tomorrow, mostly sunny with a high near 72. For tomorrow night, partly cloudy with low around 52. On Sunday, a 20% chance of showers and thunderstorms after 2. Mostly sunny with a high near 76. Sunday night, a slight chance of showers and thunderstorms. Then showers likely after 8. Mostly cloudy with low around 51. And on Monday, showers are likely and possibly a thunderstorm. Storm before 8, then a chance of showers and thunderstorms between 8 and 2, partly sunny with a high near 63. Thanks for listening to your weather source for Southwest Virginia, WLRV.

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1: Here's your WLRV weather forecast for Southwest Virginia. I'm Mark Winston. Sunny today with a high near 67. Tonight, mostly clear with low around 48. Tomorrow, mostly sunny with a high near 72. For tomorrow night, partly cloudy with low around 52. On Sunday, a 20% chance of showers and thunderstorms after 2. Mostly sunny with a high near 76. Sunday night, a slight chance of showers and thunderstorms. Then showers likely after 8. Mostly cloudy with low around 51. And on Monday, showers are likely and possibly a thunderstorm. Thunderstorm before 8, then a chance of showers and thunderstorms between 8 and 2. Partly sunny with a high near 63. Thanks for listening to your weather source for Southwest Virginia, WLRV.

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1: Here's your WLRV weather forecast for Southwest Virginia. I'm Mark Winston. Sunny today with a high near 67. Tonight mostly clear with low around 48. Tomorrow mostly sunny with a high near 72. For tomorrow night, partly cloudy with low around 52. On Sunday, a 20% chance of showers and thunderstorms after 2. Mostly sunny with a high near 76. Sunday night, a slight chance of showers and thunderstorms. Then showers likely after 8. Mostly cloudy with low around 51. And on Monday, showers are likely and possibly a thunderstorm. Storm before 8, then a chance of showers and thunderstorms between 8 and 2, partly sunny with a high near 63. Thanks for listening to your weather source for Southwest Virginia, WLRV.
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2: Spring City Baptist Church would like to invite you to come out and join us for our special 90-year anniversary special meeting. It's going to be coming up May the 11th through the 15th, and the following week, May the 18th through the 22nd, at 6:30 p.m. each evening. The church is celebrating 90 years of ministry in Russell County. The church was started in 1936. And this year, 2026, is the 90th anniversary of the church here at Spring City. We're humbled and amazed at God's goodness and His blessings over the years and grateful for our community here at Russell County. And there's going to be lots of special speakers at the event, special music. Would love to have you join us. The speakers that are going to be with us are Rick Baker, James Knox, Brian Gurley, Scott Suttle, Bruce Robinson, Andrew Davis, Travis Alltop, Ron Ralph, Tim Kratz, Mike Gibson, Danny Farley, and Brent Logan are going to be joining us for this meeting. So make plans to come on out to Spring City Baptist Church May the 11th through the 15th, and the following week, May the 18th through the 22nd, at 6:30 p.m. each evening. We're located at 385 Spring City Road in Cleveland, Virginia. Looking forward to seeing you there for the 90th anniversary of Spring City Baptist Church.
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3: Welcome to Because of Calvary, ministry of the Calvary Baptist Church in Portsmouth, Ohio, on the web at becauseofcalvary.com. This is Pastor Ryan Brown. In Ephesians chapter 4 and verse number 16, the Bible teaches us of the special relationship that we have with Christ, and that as we look at the church, He pieces us together as He sees fit. The Bible teaches us that every joint supplies something. There's an effectual working of every part, but with this ultimate goal, the increase of the body under the edifying of itself in love. In our generation, we have a church that maybe is a little too concerned with the increase in the number, the biggest crowd, how to draw the most people. But the Bible teaches us that a Bible church will make the increase of itself through the edifying of itself. It will lift up Jesus Christ. It will speak the truth in love. For a church to grow, it does not need to innovate. It needs to revisit the things that have already been stated, the truth of salvation, the foundation of Jesus Christ. So until we meet again, may our church increase, but through the edifying of itself. May God bless you as you go.
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1: Here's your WLRV weather forecast for Southwest Virginia. I'm Mark Winston. Sunny today with a high near 67. Tonight, mostly clear with low around 48. Tomorrow, mostly sunny with a high near 72. For tomorrow night, partly cloudy with low around 52. On Sunday, a 20% chance of showers and thunderstorms after 2. Mostly sunny with a high near 76. Sunday night, a slight chance of showers and thunderstorms. Then showers likely after 8. Mostly cloudy with low around 51. And on Monday, showers are likely and possibly a thunderstorm. Thunderstorm before 8, then a chance of showers and thunderstorms between 8 and 2, partly sunny with a high near 63. 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
2: This is A Light for Your Pathway, the daily reading of a proverb. All scripture portions are from the King James Version of the Bible. And now, today's proverb. Today's light comes from Proverbs chapter 7. My son, keep my words and lay up my commandments with thee. Keep my commandments and live, and my law is the apple of thine eye. Bind them upon thy fingers, write them upon the table of thine heart. Say unto wisdom, thou art my sister, and call understanding thy kinswoman, that they may keep thee from the strange woman, from the stranger which flattereth with her words. For at the window of my house I looked through my casement, and beheld among the simple ones, I discerned among the youths a young man void of understanding, passing through the street near her corner, and he went the way to her house, in the twilight, in the evening, in the black and dark night. And behold, there met him a woman with the attire of an harlot, and subtle of heart. She is loud and stubborn, her feet abide not in her house. Now is she without, now in the streets, and lieth in wait at every corner. So she caught him, and kissed him, and with an impudent face said unto him, I have peace offerings with me. This day have I paid my vows. Therefore came I forth to meet thee, diligently to seek thy face, and I have found thee. I have decked my bed with coverings of tapestry, with carved works, with fine linen of Egypt. I have perfumed my bed with myrrh, aloes, and cinnamon. Come, let us take our fill of love until the morning. Let us solace ourselves with loves. For the goodman is not at home. He has gone a long journey. He hath taken a bag of money with him, and will come home at the day appointed. With her much fair speech she caused him to yield. With the flattering of her lips she forced him. He goeth after her straightway as an ox goeth to the slaughter, or as a fool to the correction of the stocks, till a dart strike through his liver, as a bird hasteneth to the snare, and knoweth not that it is for his life. Hearken unto me now, therefore, O ye children, and attend to the words of my mouth. Let not thine heart decline to her ways, go not astray in her paths, for she hath cast down many wounded, yea, many strong men have been slain by her. Her house is the way to hell, going down to the chambers of death. We trust that the power of God's word on today's edition of Light for Your Pathway was a blessing. Tune in again to Light for Your Pathway.
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1: Here's your WLRV weather forecast for Southwest Virginia. I'm Mark Winston. Sunny today with a high near 67. Tonight mostly clear with low around 48. Tomorrow mostly sunny with a high near 72. For tomorrow night, partly cloudy with low around 52. On Sunday, a 20% chance of showers and thunderstorms after 2. Mostly sunny with a high near 76. Sunday night, a slight chance of showers and thunderstorms. Then showers likely after 8. Mostly cloudy with low around 51. And on Monday, showers are likely and possibly a thunderstorm. Storm before 8, then a chance of showers and thunderstorms between 8 and 2, partly sunny with a high near 63. 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
2: The good news of the gospel is only good news to those who hear it. Philip the Evangelist understood that. He did not keep the message to himself, but he went wherever the Spirit of God led him, and he preached Christ to those who needed to know. In this study that Scott is calling The Gospel Christian, he reminds us that the word gospel means good news. It even has the word go in it, reminding us that the Christian life is meant to advance the gospel message. Join Scott Pauley today as we learn what it means to be a true gospel Christian.
3: For the last several studies, we have been in Acts chapter 8 with Philip the Evangelist, the gospel Christian. And if you'll permit me today, I want to just hit the pause button before we go any further in our

0: study, before we take the next step, I want to stop and just look at the entire chapter. It's 40 verses long. Now, we've studied through it already, but I want to take a little flyover, if I may, and show you this pivotal chapter. Because Acts chapter 8 is one of the key chapters of the Christian church. It is the chapter where the gospel advances, as Christ said it would and should, to Judea, to Samaria, and then from there to the uttermost part of the earth. Acts chapter 8 could have written over it in big, emblazoned letters these words, "The great gospel advance." Do you know what we need? We need a great gospel advance. If ever there was a time we needed gospel Christians to help advance the message of the gospel to the ends of the earth, it's today. We need an Acts chapter 8. We're living at such a time in history. Now, not all growth is advance. Like any growing body, a church is a body, you know, and just because a body gets bigger doesn't mean it's better. I think all of us have lived enough to know that larger does not always mean healthier. So we're not simply talking about the size of the church. A church may get larger, but that's not what I'm talking about. Rather, is it going further? You may grow up in the faith, that's good, but are you reaching out? I believe that the God of the Bible is a God who's interested in advancing his cause. Remember, Hudson Taylor is famous for saying God is always advancing. He started what is now known as the China Inland Mission because he wasn't content to stay where everybody else had been. Now, this is the spirit of the New Testament. No, this is the spirit of Christ. And the apostles had it. Romans chapter 15, the apostle Paul talked about preaching the gospel of Christ, not where Christ was named. He said, no, I want to go to those who've never heard. He wrote to the Corinthians in 2 Corinthians chapter 10, verse 16, and said, I want to preach the gospel in the regions beyond you. What is this adventurous spirit? This is the heartbeat of Jesus. This is Jesus saying, I must go to the next towns to preach there also, for therefore am I come forth. This is the great gospel advance. They asked David Livingstone once, they said, are you willing to go anywhere? And just that quickly, he said, I'll go anywhere provided it be forward. I love that. He was wanting to be a part of the great gospel advance. So just look at Acts chapter 8 with me. How does the gospel advance? May I give you five simple observations from this passage that we've studied in detail? First of all, I would say to you, the gospel advances first by persecution. Now, nobody wants to hear that, but it's true. The persecution brought the power of God. The scattering became the sowing, you remember? The death brought life. The weeping became a great harvest. Could it be that God is working right now through persecution, tribulation, affliction, difficulty, even in your own experience, for the purpose of the gospel? Are you willing to endure that for the gospel's sake? Do you remember Jesus promised great blessing and reward for those who would lay down their life for my sake and the gospel's, he said. Oh, Lord, help us be willing to pick up our cross, to die to self every day, and to be martyrs if need be, to see the gospel advanced. And you see that in the first four verses of Acts chapter 8, the gospel advancing by persecution. Secondly, you see the gospel advancing by preaching. I still believe, Romans chapter 1, that God has ordained the preaching, what is called the foolishness of preaching, to save them that believe. It is the preaching of the gospel, you see. And you find that in verses 5 through 8 and again in verse number 25. Philip preaching the gospel, preaching it in Samaria and preaching it to the Ethiopian. You see here the inclusiveness of the gospel. Everybody needs it and everybody gets saved the same way. You also see the exclusiveness of the gospel. There's only one way to be saved, and that is through Jesus Christ. I hope you'll take some time to go back and read Philip's gospel text in Isaiah 53. It is quite a passage. It covers all of the basic essentials of the gospel message. It deals with sin. All we like sheep have gone astray. We've turned everyone to his own way. It deals with the substitute. The Lord hath laid on him the iniquity of us all. That's the Lamb. It deals with salvation. Isaiah 53 talks about faith and talks about justification. I'm telling you, it's rich. It's doctrinal. And I would say to you, when you witness for Christ, don't rush. Don't get in a hurry. Take your time. Be thorough as you give the gospel. Because people must know the way of salvation. They must know the truth of Christ. And then you see here not only the inclusiveness of the gospel and the exclusiveness of the gospel, but praise God, you see the explosiveness of the gospel. It changes things. It changes cities like Samaria. It changes individuals like the Ethiopian. Only the gospel can change the hearts of sinners. And so the gospel advances by persecution. The gospel advances by preaching. The gospel advances by prayer. Take the time to read verses 9 through 24. Now, we didn't study this portion of Scripture, but it is in the context of Philip's story. And you'll see seasons of prayer here. Saved people pray, and sinners are told to pray. And it is prayer that gives the victory over Satan's pushback. When you start advancing the gospel, just get ready for it. The devil doesn't like that. He's going to try to oppose everything God ordains. And forward motion always produces friction. If we're advancing the gospel, just know the devil's going to try to stop that. And the only way we can keep advancing is by prayer. We move forward on our knees. And then, fourthly, the gospel advances by the promptings of the Holy Spirit. This is really interesting, but God spoke to Philip through an angel. But there came a moment where God just spoke to Philip through the Spirit. I love that. Lots of people would like to be spoken to by an angel. But friend, there's something greater than an angel. You've got the Holy Spirit of God who speaks to us. Are you listening to Him? We're going to come back to that next week in our study and talk about the relationship between Philip and the Holy Spirit. But the Spirit of God was at work in Samaria. And the Spirit of God was working in the desert places. And the Spirit of God was working in the masses. And the Spirit of God was working in the individuals. And the Holy Spirit was looking for a man like Philip that would follow His prompting and be used of Him. There's lots of people who want the power of the Spirit and they don't want to obey the prompting of the Holy Spirit. I fear far too many people are more like Simon in Acts chapter 8 who wanted to use God than Philip in Acts chapter 8 who wanted to be used by God. Now, the gospel advances by the promptings of the Spirit. And then fifthly, the gospel advances by personal witness. And from verse 30 down to verse 40, that's the classic passage here of Philip talking to one man about Christ. See, salvation is individual and witnessing must be personal. We need enthusiastic witnesses. Philip was that. He ran to witness. We need discerning witnesses who are willing to ask questions and listen and be ready. We need Bible witnesses who use the Scripture. But I'm going to tell you, friend, it's time to advance the front line of the gospel in our world and our generation. Only God can bring the advance, but we can move with Him. And if you want the church to move forward, we must have a great gospel advance. Would you stop right now and commit yourself to be a part of it? Would you pray that God will make you a gospel Christian and begin right where you are today to give the gospel?
1: Without a doubt, the gospel is a treasure worth sharing with every person we meet. 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
1: Here's your WLRV weather forecast of Southwest Virginia. I'm meteorologist Jim Minaldi. This afternoon's going to be sunny with a high of 68. It'll be partly cloudy tonight, low 48. Saturday, sunshine, high 72. Clear to partly cloudy Saturday night, low 52. Sunday, sunshine with an isolated afternoon shower or thunderstorm, high 76. Cooler Monday with showers and a thunderstorm in the morning, then a shower. 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
2: This is the More Sure Word Broadcast, a biblical preaching outreach of Pastor Brent Logan from the Sweet Springs Baptist Church in Ardmore, Alabama. We are so glad you've joined us today. And now, let's listen in from the pulpit of Pastor Logan.
3: Matthew chapter 23, join me where we left off in verse 23, the fifth woe of Jesus. Woe unto you, scribes and Pharisees, hypocrites! For ye pay tithe of mint and anise and cumin, and have omitted the weightier matters of the law, judgment, mercy, and faith. These ought ye to have done, and not to leave the other undone. Ye blind guides, which strain at a gnat and swallow a camel, woe unto you, scribes and Pharisees, hypocrites! For ye make clean the outside of the cup and of the platter, but within they are full of extortion and excess. Thou blind Pharisee, cleanse first that which is within the cup and platter. The outside of them may be clean also. Woe unto you, scribes and Pharisees, hypocrites! For ye are like unto whited sepulchres, which indeed appear beautiful outward, but are within full of dead men's bones and of all uncleanness. Even so ye also outwardly appear righteous unto men, but within ye are full of hypocrisy and iniquity. Woe unto you, scribes and Pharisees, hypocrites! Because ye build the tombs of the prophets and garnish the sepulchres of the righteous, and say, if we had been in the days of our fathers, we would not have been partakers with them in the blood of the prophets. Wherefore ye be witnesses unto yourselves that ye are the children of them which killed the prophets. The fifth woe of Jesus is in verse 23, and it's about the fact that these people gave to God, but somehow in their minds they thought if they gave to God, it would excuse all the wickedness that was in their life. What a damnable thing that religion would sell to people that think you could buy God off. You can't buy God off. You can't pay for your sins in money. You can't, well, I gave God some money so I can do what I want to do. And so the Lord Jesus Christ really attacks that principle. You may have given to God some things, but you've not given to God everything you're supposed to give to God. So I want you to look at that verse with me, verse 23. He says, woe unto you. Now, I'm not going to even preach it with the emotion that Jesus did or that I think he did, because I don't know if we could take it, because there are so many exclamation points in this message. And that means that the Lord didn't lecture this. He was preaching this with all of the emphasis and excitement and emotion before his death. But I want you to look at verse 23. He said, woe unto you, scribes and Pharisees, hypocrites, for ye pay tithe of mint and anise and cumin, and have omitted the weightier matters of the law. Now, let me say this. Let's just finish the verse. He says, judgment, mercy, and faith, these ought ye to have done, and not to leave the other undone. Now, let me say this very clearly. Jesus wasn't telling them that they should not tithe. As a matter of fact, he told them the opposite. He said, you ought to do that. Do you see that in the scripture? You ought to do that. But you've got a bigger problem than just what you're giving to God in your life. And I want to go on record. I believe in tithing. I believe y'all, I've been in the ministry 35 plus years, and I will give a personal testimony. You don't have to believe it. You don't have to receive it. But this is a personal testimony to you. For 35 years, I've watched people come in and out and participate in church. And I've watched people with their lives. And I'll tell you this, without any shadow of a doubt, those people that have honored the Lord with their substance and the first fruits of all their increase and have tithed and given to God of their income, I've watched God bless them. I'm just telling you the truth. That's what I've watched for 35 years. And then I watched also for 35 years people that didn't do that. And I've seen the difficulties in their life. I've seen people say, well, I couldn't afford to tithe. But the truth is, when they don't tithe, they can't afford anything. So I believe in tithing, okay? And I don't believe in tithing because it's in Malachi chapter 4, which is under the law. I am a dispensationalist. I do understand rightly dividing the Bible. Abraham tithed before the law. All the patriarchs tithed before the law. The New Testament says we're supposed to be Abraham's children to do the works of Abraham. So you figure that out. But also, not just before the law. Tithing was during the law, but I do not tithe because I'm under the law. I am not under the law. I'm under grace. But you have to also understand that the words from the mouth of Jesus Christ that's telling them to tithe, and by the way, I'm not preaching this because we have a problem with our giving. And I'm not preaching this really to try to get anybody to tithe that doesn't want to tithe. If you don't want to give your money to God, then you ought to keep it because God doesn't need it anyway. But you need to give it, okay? So it's not that. We're in this because it's the next verse. Okay. So Jesus Christ, as he is recommending tithing, is not recommending it to do it under the law. You that are in our, that were in our Bible Institute understand that the Bible says that the law and the prophets were until John. Something new started with Jesus Christ. There was a new dealing of God with the world. When Jesus Christ, through his ministry, God was not dealing with the world through the law. He was dealing with the world through his son. It doesn't really matter what was in Genesis, Exodus, Leviticus, and Numbers. What mattered when Jesus walked upon the face of the earth is what Jesus said. And many times what he said was something that was totally above the things of the law. And even in a

0: different manner. So when Jesus Christ himself says that you ought to tithe, he's speaking his opinion on the matter, you understand? Not the law's opinion, but his opinion. And furthermore, in Hebrews chapter 7, the Bible speaks of tithing as being a present tense activity during the days of the early church. But regardless of all of that, Jesus says, you people tithe. But now, this is the interesting thing. They weren't just tithing their money. Matter of fact, what Jesus preaches to them has nothing to do with their tithing of money. Look at it again. Woe unto you, scribes and Pharisees, hypocrites, for ye pay tithe of mint and anise and cumin. Well, what in the world is that? Those are herbs. Those are seeds. Those are spices. In other words, the Jewish people were so particular about their tithing that if they had something growing in the back, they wanted to make sure that the spices or the herbs that they were growing, that they would give 10% of that to God. I'm trying to show you how particular they were in their giving. Now, in my backyard, I have some rosemary growing because it's really good with steak. I have some English thyme that's growing in a planter back there, good on all sorts of things. If I was a good Jew, I suppose, if I were like the scribes and Pharisees, when I would gather those herbs, I would at least take 10% of that and bring it to the temple and give it to God. Do you see how particular they were? I mean, this is going down to the very nuts and bolts of the things in their life that we would not even say is very important. And Jesus went ahead and said, yeah, go ahead and do that. Go ahead and gather your mint and bring 10% of it. I wouldn't have said that, but Jesus said that. Because Jesus did understand the principle of giving your first fruits to God. But watch what he says. Ye tithe all of the... I don't know many people that tithe their garden vegetables to God. Now, there was a day in the church where the church didn't have any money and they tithed chickens and they tithed, amen. And that's all right. But Jesus, watch what he says. Ye pay tithe of mint and of anise and cumin, watch it, and have omitted the weightier matters of the law. Do you know, I hate to say this, there are some things that God has said that are more important than others. That doesn't mean that anything he says is unimportant. I did not say that. Everything that God says is important, but there are some things that God says that are more important than other things. And we see that attitude from the lips of the sermon of the Lord Jesus. He said, okay, you're trying to do things by the law, but there are weightier matters in the law. You are emphasizing the lighter things instead, and you're forsaking the weightier things. You are majoring on the minors and forsaking the major things. The non-essential things are so important to you, but the very essential things that God is more interested that you take care of, you're not interested in that. Oh, what a proclamation of condemnation on religion that they're so attentive to details that are so obscure and the big picture is forgotten. I would dare say that's the same thing in Christianity. Everything in the Bible, I think, everything in New Testament Christianity, I think is important for you to observe. But there are some weightier things in Christianity. There are some more essential things in Christianity. Now, I would give you my list, but since I'm preaching Jesus' sermon, I'll give you his. Because all of us have things that we emphasize that we think that are more important. And sometimes we don't admit that they're more important to us. But you can always tell what's most important to somebody because it's what they are most attentive to. It's what they want to talk about more. It's what they observe the most. It's what they see lacking most in other people's lives. That is what's important to them. That's the weightier things for them. Jesus said, you're emphasizing the tithing in the law. Let me tell you what I'm emphasizing. Look at the verse. There are three things. Judgment. Mercy. And faith. Now, if you would tell me what are the three of the things that are most important to you, would any of those three be in your list? They were obviously in Jesus' list. Let's take the first one, judgment. Maybe when he first says that, the scribes and the Pharisees' ears poke up because they're very good at judging people. But they are very bad at judging themselves. The New Testament tells us if we would judge ourselves, we should not be judged. The first thing about judgment is that I've got to bring it down on myself before I start bringing it down on someone else. And a surefire sign of a hypocrite is judgment on others and just forgetting about my own issues, my own problems, my own sins. He's going to enumerate those in these scribes and these Pharisees as he goes down through this message about things that are lacking in their life. So if I could say it like this, they are giving their money, but they're lying. They're giving their money, but they are fornicating. I've always wondered how in the world those Pharisees and hypocrites brought that woman taken in adultery in the very act if they weren't in on that. Some of the people that appear the most righteous are the most wicked, evidently. They're giving their money and they're filling the plates with money, but they're also filled with selfishness and pride and self-righteousness.
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1: Here's your WLRV weather forecast of Southwest Virginia. I'm meteorologist Jim Minaldi. This afternoon's going to be sunny with a high of 68. It'll be partly cloudy tonight, low 48. Saturday, sunshine, high 72. Could be partly cloudy Saturday night, low 52. Sunday, sunshine with an isolated afternoon shower or thunderstorm, high 76. Cooler Monday with showers and a thunderstorm in the morning, then a shower. 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
1: Here's your WLRV weather forecast of Southwest Virginia. I'm meteorologist Jim Minaldi. This afternoon's going to be sunny with a high of 68. It'll be partly cloudy tonight, low 48. Saturday, sunshine, high 72. Clear to partly cloudy Saturday night, low 52. Sunday, sunshine with an isolated afternoon shower or thunderstorm, high 76. Cooler Monday with showers and a thunderstorm in the morning, then a shower. 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
3: Spring City Baptist Church would like to invite you to come out and join us for our special 90-year anniversary special meeting. It's going to be coming up May the 11th through the 15th, and the following week, May the 18th through the 22nd, at 6:30 p.m. each evening. The church is celebrating 90 years of ministry in Russell County. The church was started in 1936. And this year, 2026, is the 90th anniversary of the church here at Spring City. We're humbled and amazed at God's goodness and His blessings over the years and grateful for our community here at Russell County. And there's going to be lots of special speakers at the event, special music. Would love to have you join us. The speakers that are going to be with us are Rick Baker, James Knox, Brian Gurley, Scott Suttle, Bruce Robinson, Andrew Davis, Travis Alltop, Ron Ralph, Tim Kratz, Mike Gibson, Danny Farley, and Brent Logan are going to be joining us for this meeting. So make plans to come on out to Spring City Baptist Church May the 11th through the 15th, and the following week, May the 18th through the 22nd, at 6:30 p.m. each evening. We're located at 385 Spring City Road in Cleveland, Virginia. 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
4: 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But right now, let's get right into today's message, and may the Lord bless you as you listen to the Word of God. There's a lot of places in the Bible that I would like to master. I would like to really grasp. I would like for it to be true in my life. There's two places in particular that I think has probably occupied my mind more than any other places in the Bible. One is Galatians 2:20. That is probably the verse I would love to be able to master. I am crucified with Christ. Nevertheless, I live, yet not I, but Christ liveth in me. And the life which I now live in the flesh, I live by the faith of the Son of God who loved me and gave Himself for me. I don't want to master quoting that verse. I want to master living it. And I have not arrived, that is for sure. And another passage that I would love to grasp fully is this passage here, and in particular verse 10, where Paul says that I may know Him and the power of His resurrection. This was Paul's deepest desire. It was his passion. It was his longing. As a saved man, already saved, Paul longs to know Christ in a greater way and to realize the power of the Lord's resurrection. Now that's what we're going to try to get to today, is in particular verse 10. It's interesting that if you study the life of Paul, it seems like he always wanted more of God. I mean, he's just always seeking more of God. He said, I fight, so fight I. He said, I run, I run. He said, I labor more abundantly than they all. And he said, I press in this chapter towards the mark for the prize of the high calling of God in Christ Jesus. Even after experiencing so much of God in his life, Paul wanted more of God. It reminds me of Moses in the Old Testament after he had seen all the miracles and seen what God did getting them out of Egypt, miracle after miracle after miracle. And then when he gets out of Egypt, he says, show me thy glory. He wanted more of God. He's like Paul, wanted more of God. I cringe, literally, when I think of how satisfied we are with so little of God. When we are so content with what I'll just call casual Christianity. But before we get to verse 10, and before we talk about the power of the resurrection, the thrust of my message, let's talk a little bit about the verses prior to verse 10, just to lay the groundwork. First of all, he says in verse 1, finally. Now, when a preacher says that, you think he's almost through. I want to point out that Paul's only half through. In closing, doesn't mean much, does it? Paul says, finally, and he's still got two chapters to write. And then he says this, finally, my brethren, rejoice in the Lord to write the same things to you. He said, it's not a problem. It's safe for you. I like that because it reminds me that Paul's basically saying, I don't mind repeating sermons because you need it. It's the truth. Can we just be honest? There's things we need to be reminded of over and over and over again. So Paul said, I have no problem writing this again, even though it's the same thing. It's not a problem for me, and it'll be a blessing to you. And then you get the three bewares in verse 2. Dogs. How would you like to be called a dog by Paul the Apostle? He's not talking about four-legged dogs. But he calls them dogs. In Paul's day, dogs, you didn't take dogs to the hair salon. You didn't take dogs to have somebody dog sit it. Dogs just weren't treated like they are today. When he says dogs, I mean, he's not being, it's not complimentary, okay? But he calls them dogs and he calls them evil workers and the concision. What he's talking about here is what they used to call the Judaizers in the Bible, especially in the book of Galatians. This was a crowd of people, they believed in Jesus, but they also believed you had to continue in the law of Moses. In other words, with them, it's Jesus plus. I hear people say they believe they're saved, and then they'll say, if I do this, this, and this. I got news for you. Now, you need to get a hold of this. Anything, Jesus plus anything, is a false gospel. Jesus plus anything is a false gospel. It's grace alone, by faith alone, in Christ alone. The only way to be born again is by receiving Jesus Christ, John 1:12, Acts 16:31, 1 John 5:13, Ephesians 2:8 and 9. We could give you verse after verse after verse. Salvation is in Jesus Christ. It's not Jesus Christ plus you doing anything. Not Jesus Christ plus baptism. Not Jesus Christ living a good life. Not Jesus Christ plus communion. Not Jesus Christ plus anything. It's Jesus Christ. And so Paul calls these people dogs. They're false teachers. They've got a false gospel. And then in verses 3 to 6, Paul basically says, and I've already alluded to it, I won't waste our time this morning. He says, if it is salvation plus, then I'd be the first one in. That's what Paul's saying. If it's salvation plus, then I'm the top of the class. I'm the valedictorian of Religion University. Paul wasn't in the top 10, he was in the top 1. He was voted most likely to succeed in the religious world. That was Paul the Apostle, but he says in verse 7, I made a different choice. All those things, circumcised and the tribe of Benjamin, Hebrew of Hebrews, Pharisees, all of that, those things that were gained to me, I counted loss for Christ. Paul says, I made a choice. That choice that Paul made on the road to Damascus led to 14 New Testament books being written by this man because of a choice he made. Would you please hear this? Young people, please hear this. We make choices. Those choices make us. You're a product of the choices you make. We make choices. And then those choices make us. You say, I've got liberty to do what I want to do. Yes, you've got that kind of liberty. But you don't have the liberty to choose the consequences. You can do whatever you want,

0: But the consequences are not up to you. You cannot control the consequences. So we make choices, and then the choices make us. Let's read verses 7 and 8 together. But what things were gained to me, those I counted loss for Christ, yea, doubtless, and I count all things but loss. Watch it. For the excellency of the knowledge of Christ Jesus my Lord, for whom I have suffered the loss of all things and do count them but dung, that I may win Christ. Paul says, what I used to think really mattered doesn't matter at all. Paul is saying what I thought was of great worth is now worthless. What I once thought was so significant is now insignificant. And Paul would say in reverse, the very thing I despised is now my greatest treasure. I killed people for the name of Christ. They called themselves Christians. I killed them. And now Christianity, and Christ in particular, is his greatest treasure. To live, he said, is Christ. To die is gain. So Paul, basically, something happened. Something drastic happened. What happened to Paul? It's simple. He met Jesus. And when you meet Jesus, old things are passed away. All things are become new. If any man be, key words, in Christ, not in the church, not in religion, not in good standing, but if any man be in Christ, he's a new creature. Old things are passed away. All things are become new. Let's face it. What we value says a lot about who we are. Now, age will fix some of that. I was thinking yesterday, you know, back in the day when Ron and I were young, there was a lot of things we might have wanted and a lot of things we might have wanted to do, but we didn't have the money. Now we might have a little money. We just don't want to do it anymore. Not even interested in it anymore. Age will fix a lot of problems, but let me tell you this. Jesus Christ will fix all of them. He'll change what you value. Paul the Apostle met the Lord Jesus Christ, and what used to be so important is unimportant. What used to be so significant is insignificant. What used to be of great value is now worthless. What about you? How much did it change your value system? How much did it change the way you value things? Did you know? Let me ask it this way. What can you buy a toothbrush for? 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You imagine paying $772,000 for a set of golf clubs? By the way, Winston Churchill's false teeth sold for $20,000. Wouldn't you like to have those on the back of your commode? Who wants a set of false teeth?
1: Right.
0: What made that so valuable is who it came from. It's who it came from. So do you want what the world offers or what God offers? What do you value? Paul the Apostle learned to value what God offered. We're just going to look at a few of them quickly this morning in verse 8. He says, yea, doubtless, and I count all things but loss for the excellency of the knowledge of Christ Jesus my Lord, for whom I have suffered the loss of all things and do count them but dung, that I may win Christ. I'm just going to call this first thing that Paul valued was an intimate reality. Notice what he says. He says, I count all things but loss for not the knowledge of Christ Jesus, but the excellency of the knowledge. It's a surpassing knowledge. It is a higher knowledge. The knowledge, he says, of Christ Jesus, please get this, my Lord. Not the Lord, my Lord. It's personal. Paul doesn't call him the man upstairs. Paul doesn't call him a higher power. Paul doesn't call him the big boss. He doesn't call him the supreme being. He says, Christ Jesus, my Lord, because it's personal to Paul. But he says, knowing Him, this knowledge of Christ Jesus is an excellent knowledge. Did you know that Christians are supposed to be known as people who know God? People who know God. In John 10, Jesus said, I know my sheep, and I am known of mine. In John 17, He says, and this is life eternal, that they might know Thee, the only true God, and Jesus Christ, whom Thou hast sent. He said, eternal life is to know God. Paul says, I've got a knowledge that surpasses all the other knowledge that I've ever had. And Paul had some knowledge about some things. One of my favorite passages in the Old Testament, I'm not going to ask you to turn there. I'm going to read it to you. Hope you young people will think about it. The Bible says in Jeremiah chapter 9, in verse 23 and verse 24, thus saith the Lord, let not the wise man glory in his wisdom, neither let the mighty man glory in his might. Let not the rich man glory in his riches, but let him that glorieth glory in this, that he understandeth and knoweth me. Hey, you say, I've got a lot of money. You say, my name is written down in the hallways of. You say, my ancestry goes all the way back to. You can tell me all your attributes and all your accolades and all the things you've ever accomplished. I want to tell you about a knowledge much better than all of that. I know God. Do you know Him? Paul says that surpasses all other knowledge. It is the excellency of the knowledge of knowing Jesus Christ. Do you know Him? Okay, you say, I do. Has it changed your value system? Every now and then I'll see somebody, and I might notice something. I might notice a scar. I might notice a limp. I might notice a scowl. I might notice a frown. I might notice that they're short. I might notice that they're tall. I might notice that they're thin. I might notice that they're not so thin. And I might tell you about them, because I know about them, but I don't know them. Saul knew about God, but then he met Jesus Christ. And Paul had a brilliant mind. Before Paul got saved, he had a brilliant mind. Paul knew about a lot of things, but he said, this knowledge is excellent. It's superior. It's better. It's higher than any other knowledge. What do you glory in today? What do you value today? Do you value this kind of intimate reality? That's what it was for Paul.
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0: Here's your WLRV weather forecast for Southwest Virginia. I'm Nick Rice. As we head through the rest of the afternoon, it's going to stay sunny with a high near 68. Tonight, mostly clear, star-filled skies with a low down to 47 in the morning. On Saturday, a partly sunny day with a high near 72. Saturday night's going to be partly cloudy. We'll have a low around 51 in the morning. On Sunday, mostly sunny and a high near 77. Sunday night, slight chance of showers and maybe a thunderstorm. Look for a low around 52. 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
1: Here's your WLRV weather forecast for Southwest Virginia. I'm Nick Rice. As we head through the rest of the afternoon, it's going to stay sunny with a high near 68. Tonight, mostly clear, star-filled skies with a low down to 47 in the morning. On Saturday, a partly sunny day with a high near 72. Saturday night's going to be partly cloudy. We'll have a low around 51 in the morning. On Sunday, mostly sunny and a high near 77. Sunday night, slight chance of showers and maybe a thunderstorm. Look for a low around 52. 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

Because what we are going to read is something that is so shocking and so contrary to the thought process of modern man that you're just going to have to take the Bible as the Word of God or you'll never be able to accept it. If you take this as my word, my opinion, my doctrine, my personal idea, you are never going to be able to accept it. But the Word of God says in Proverbs chapter 6, and I'm starting at verse number 12, a naughty person, a wicked man, walketh with a froward mouth. He winketh with his eyes, he speaketh with his feet, he teacheth with his fingers. Frowardness is in his heart, he deviseth mischief continually, he soweth discord. Therefore shall his calamity come suddenly. Suddenly shall he be broken without remedy. These six things doth the Lord hate. Yea, seven are an abomination unto him. A proud look, a lying tongue, and hands that shed innocent blood. An heart that deviseth wicked imaginations, feet that be swift in running to mischief, a false witness that speaketh lies, and he that soweth discord among the brethren. Here the Bible shockingly reveals that God hates certain people, and that there are some who not only will be broken by the power of his might, but once they are broken, there will be no remedy provided for them. That's the God of the Bible. I want you to see it again. In verse number 16, doth the Lord hate? God is love. But in order for love to be perfected, love of the right must be balanced with hatred for the wrong. And God is such a balanced being. Now this idea of suddenly being destroyed, and that without remedy, shows up a number of places in your Bible. In Jeremiah 19:11, we see this truth. In Isaiah 1:28, Isaiah 30 and verse 14, and Proverbs chapter 29, and verse number 1, all of these bearing out the same shocking truth, that there are those that cross a deadline, or there are those that cross a line and a boundary beyond which they cannot return. And then in comes this list of things that God hates, and they are abominable in his sight. The first of them being the proud look. The second of them being a lying tongue. The third of them being hands that shed innocent blood. There's the eyes. There's the tongue. There is the hand. In verse number 18, feet that be swift in running to mischief. This is what the Bible says in Mark chapter number 9, the Lord Jesus Christ speaking, that if your eye offends you, you had better pluck it out. If your hand offends you, you had better cut it off. If your feet are leading you in the wrong direction, you had better whack that foot off at the knee, rather than allow those eyes, those hands, those feet to lead you into hell fire, where the worm dieth not and the fire is not quenched. That's a sudden destruction.

destruction from the Lord, and there is no remedy for that destruction. The Bible also says here, an heart that deviseth wicked imaginations. And there is the inner man being the prompting or moving factor in the sinful life of the individual. And God says that heart is enough, that wicked, sinful heart is enough to drag a man down into the hell fire, where the worm dieth not and the fire is not quenched. But it's so very important that you see from the Word of God that this is not just deeds that are hated. This is not just certain actions that are hated by the Lord. But the Bible makes sure that you understand that God is talking about people as well, the individual that commits the action, that does the deed. Because the Bible says in verse number 19, a false witness that speaketh lies. Now you got the lying tongue in verse 17, that's the deed. But you've got the person doing the deed in verse 19, a false witness that speaketh lies. And then notice how absolutely clear this is in verse 19, and he, that's a person, he that soweth discord among brethren, God has pronounced his personal hatred for that individual. You better not tear up the church. You better not set a brother at war against a brother. You had better not make yourself the cause of strife and division and schism and contention within the body. Or in so doing, you will make yourself the object of God's hatred. Now this phrase, six things and seven, this is a proverbial form that is used frequently in the Bible. You find it in Amos chapter 1 and verse number 3, where the numbers there are 3, yea, and 4. And it's just a way of emphasizing the list or the number. But there's something interesting that I want to look at in these verses before we move on. Now that you understand that God hates certain people and certain things, and we've discussed that on an earlier broadcast, I'm not going to dwell too long upon it, but it needs to be said, and so we've said it. But some of these hateful things that are characteristic of particular people, and most of them characteristics of man in general, but as we look at this list, there's something striking about it. I'm trying to think of just the right way to state it. You've got the eyes, the tongue, the hands, the feet. These are all meant to declare the glory of God. And yet they've been misused and abused by sinful man. But seven things the Lord hates. Seven thou shalt nots, if you will. They find their match meet in the book of Matthew. And let's turn over there to Matthew chapter number 5. Matthew chapter 5. And this is the passage of Scripture that has come to be known as the Sermon on the Mount. And in this passage, we have a contrast drawn, I believe, between the seven things that God hates and some things that are a blessing to the Lord. First of all, in Proverbs 6:17, we read that God hates a proud look. In Matthew 5 and verse number 3, Jesus says, blessed are the poor in spirit, for theirs is the kingdom of heaven. Blessed are they that mourn, for they shall be comforted. That poor in spirit and mourning attitude of heart stands in direct contrast to the proud look. Then the Bible says, a lying tongue. God hates, Proverbs 6:17, a lying tongue.
But in Matthew 5 and verse number 5, blessed are the meek, for they shall inherit the earth. God hates hands that shed innocent blood. Verse number 6 of Matthew 5, blessed are they which do hunger and thirst after righteousness. Verse 18 of Proverbs 6, God hates a heart that deviseth wicked imaginations. But in Matthew 5, 7, blessed are the merciful. Blessed are the pure in heart. Look at that contrast. A heart that deviseth wicked imaginations lined up with the pure in heart. We find in Proverbs 6 and verse number 19 that God hates the man that soweth discord. Rather, in Matthew 5 and verse number 9, blessed are the peacemakers. So there is a list of blessings in the teaching of Jesus Christ in the New Testament. These are the people, these are the men that are a blessing to the Lord. And then we line them up with those men that are odious and abominable to the Lord back in the Old Testament. And we see an interesting and a striking contrast indeed. Okay, let's come back to Proverbs chapter 6 and press along here in the chapter and see what we can find. Proverbs 6, verse number 20. My son, great verse in the Bible. I don't have a lot of verses underlined in my Bible, but this is one that I do. My son, keep thy father's commandment, and forsake not the law of thy mother. Now that could be your earthly father, and you'd do well to keep his commandment. God told you in Ephesians chapter 6 and verse number 1, children, obey your parents in the Lord, for this is right. But how about your heavenly father? Oh, wouldn't it be to your advantage to keep his commandment? And forsake not the law of thy mother. Bind them continually upon thine heart, and tie them about thy neck. We tend to let these things slip. We tend to let them fall away. God says, bind them up, draw them tight, pull them close. Verse 22, when thou goest, it shall lead thee. When thou sleepest, it shall keep thee. When thou awakest, it shall talk with thee. For the commandment is a lamp, and the law is a light. The Bible says, thy word is a lamp unto my feet, and a light unto my path. Surely there's a larger reference here in Proverbs 6 than just the words of Daddy and Mommy. Surely there is reference here to the words of God Almighty that we have before us in the pages of the Bible. The Scripture says, the reproofs of instruction are the way of life. Sometimes, in order for you to be instructed, you're going to have to be told that you're wrong. Sometimes, in order for us to learn the right way, we have to have it pointed out to us that we're going in the wrong way, and that's what the Word of God will do. It will reprove us that we might walk in the way of life. What will be the result? To keep thee from the evil woman, from the flattery of the tongue of a strange woman. Here we come again with this warning to the son about the woman that would turn his heart away from the truth and from the path of life. Verse 25, lust not after her beauty in thine heart. Jesus said, if a man looketh upon a woman to lust after her, he hath committed adultery with her already in his heart. Now, some people say, well, you know, it's just I may as well go ahead and commit the sin if I have thought the thought, because one's just as bad as the other. That's a lie out of hell. There's no point in committing two sins just because you've committed one. But one is a sin. And the Bible says if you keep your heart bound up by the Word of God, draw it tight, bind it tight around your heart, that'll squeeze out that lust for the beauty of the evil woman. Neither let her take thee with her eyelids. You have control, exercise it. You have temperance as a gift of the Holy Spirit. Make use thereof, and don't let that woman draw you into her spell. For, verse 26, by means of a whorish woman, a man is brought to a piece of bread. Now, she may not be a whore. She may just act like one. She may not be a professional, but she may have the same heart and the same character as the professional. And God said, stay away from her. Stay far from her.
She'll bring you a piece of bread. She

will reduce you to poverty and want and ruin. You'll lose everything you've got if you go down that road. And the scripture says the adulteress will hunt for the precious life. I tell you, we live in a day, I'm telling you right now, when I'm sure it's always been bad, I know that. I'm sure people have always been evil, I know that. But we live in a day when no longer is it just men who are out on the prowl looking to defile women. We now live in a day when women are out on the prowl looking to defile men, living like animals and beasts of the field and the forest are both the men and the women in our day. They say it's ladies' night down at the bar. That's a lie. There's no lady in the place. It might be woman's night. It might be female night. But there's no ladies in there. No, whorish woman playing the whore, hunting for the man with whom to defile herself. That's what's going on out there in the world. That's what's going on. The Bible says in verse 27, can a man take fire in his bosom and his clothes not be burned? You say, well, I won't hold it long. You don't have to hold it long, get burned up. You say, well, I just want to get close. I just want to get close. You'll get burned. You cannot take fire and hold it against your chest and not catch your shirt afire, not catch your beard afire, not burn your hair, not burn your flesh, not burn your skin. That's a fact of life. Can one go upon hot coals and his feet not be burned? You say, well, you know, I saw a movie one time. You say, well, you know, I saw these witch doctors one time. Never mind something you saw on the TV set. Try it. Try it. You say, well, you know what, no excuse, you just try it. Just go set the oven on 450, get it good and hot, then go lay your feet on the shelf, on the grill, inside that oven, and you tell me if they burn. If they do. God says, verse 29, so he that goeth into his neighbor's wife, whosoever toucheth her shall not be innocent. God said, don't even touch her. 1 Corinthians chapter 7, verse number 1, it is good for a man not to touch a woman. Hebrews 13, 4, marriage is honorable and all, and the bed undefiled, but whoremongers, that's the man that goes after the whorish woman, and adulterers, that's the man that goes in unto his neighbor's wife, God will judge. So don't do it. Don't take fire into your bosom. Don't set your feet on hot coals. And don't turn your attention to a woman that belongs to another man, to a whorish woman out there on the street, to a loose, lewd woman on your job. Don't do it. You'll not be blameless. You'll not be guiltless. Verse 30. Men do not despise a thief if he steal to satisfy his soul when he is hungry. You know that if a starving man stole a loaf of bread, he would get sympathy from his fellow man. We all understand that. We all understand that. However, if he be found, he shall restore sevenfold, he shall give all the substance of his house. Now here's a great principle in the Bible. Have sympathy on the poor. Do not tolerate their lawlessness. Have sympathy toward the underprivileged. Do not allow them to run rampant. Be merciful to those whose lot in life is not as blessed as yours. Do not allow them to corrupt and destroy a decent, orderly society. You say, look at that man. Oh, he's a poor man. He stole a loaf of bread. I understand that. If I was hungry and poor, I'd steal a loaf of bread too. Now, come here, sir.
pay it back. Don't have any money? Well, we'll put you to work until you've got the money. But you're not just going to run up and down the streets robbing and stealing and looting and housebreaking and purse snatching and then get off scot-free because you're poor. Amen and amen. You say, well, he doesn't have much money. Well, the Bible says in verse 31, then sell what he's got in his house. Sell his furniture. Say, he can't do that. He'd have to sleep on the floor. Millions of people sleep on the floor all over the world. I guess you knew that. Sell the curtains off the wall. You say, well, you only get a dollar for them. Yeah, you can buy a loaf of bread for a dollar. Sure you can. Down at the bakery thrift store. We shop there all the time. So, well, that bread's past the due date. Well, take a look at it. It's okay. There's nothing wrong with it yet. Get it as soon as they put it on the shelf in there. You get it cheap. He said, well, then he wouldn't have curtains on his walls. Millions of people around the world don't have curtains on their walls. I'm not hard-hearted. I'm not cruel. The Bible said, thou shalt not steal. And if you stole because you were hungry, we're sorry about your hunger. Really, we are. We have compassion towards you. We sympathize with you in your plight. But we're not going to justify your sin. Verse number 32. But whoso committeth adultery with a woman lacketh understanding. He that doeth it destroyeth his own soul. You know what the Bible says? Sympathy for the hungry man that steals, but no sympathy for the man that takes his neighbor's wife. A wound and dishonor shall he get, and his reproach shall not be wiped away. You think that's true or not? I bet it is. As a matter of fact, in Genesis 38 and verse number 23, a man by the name of Judah, you've heard of him, I'm sure, Genesis 38:23, Judah commits adultery, and he never, never, never throughout the history of the Bible and the history of the world has been able to wash away the shame and the reproach of that deed. Not one time. That's Genesis 38 and Genesis 39. You read all about it. Now, there's another case. A man named David. David, the great king of Israel, looked out the window one day, saw Bathsheba cavorting about in plain view and plain sight of the king, lusted after her in his heart, brought her upstairs. She put up no resistance, no fight, no opposition. The two of them, by mutual consent, engaged in an act of adultery. And David bears the shame and the reproach of that deed to this very day. You know he does. In 1 Kings chapter 15, that previous one is 2 Samuel 3 and 2 Samuel 13, in 1 Kings chapter 15 and verse number 5, we read about a fellow by the name of David. And David did that which was right in the eyes of the Lord. Now listen to this. Listen to the summary of his life. David did that which was right in the eyes of the Lord and turned not aside from anything that he commanded him all the days of his life, save only in the matter of Uriah the Hittite. He stole his wife, got a blot on his record, and it never, never, never has been removed. Well, there's plenty of other places you could look, Deuteronomy 23 and elsewhere. I'm just telling you, men will forgive a lot of things. They won't forgive you for taking their wife. Adultery is a terrible thing. Verse 34, the scripture says, I'm back in Proverbs 6, verse 34, jealousy is the rage of a man. I wouldn't give you 10 cents for a man that wasn't angered and outraged to see another man making a play for his wife or to see his wife playing up to another man. I wouldn't give you 10 cents for a fellow that wasn't bothered by that kind of devilment. Therefore, he will not spare in the day of vengeance.

0: He will not regard any ransom, neither will he rest content though thou givest many gifts. You are not going to buy that fellow off. You're not going to talk him out of his anger and his rage. It's just a fact of life. If you defile another man's wife, if you, ma'am, take another woman's husband, you are a fool to expect forgiveness and understanding. And may I say to this wicked, ungodly, filthy society in which we live, you shouldn't excuse it, and you shouldn't pardon it, and you shouldn't make light of it. I tell you, all these godforsaken soap operas and movies and TV shows and pulp novels and liberal preachers and news media and all the rest of them that have just made you think that swapping partners is like swapping cars, and changing husbands and wives is like changing shirts and pants. I tell you, it's wicked as hell. It's wrong. It's always been wrong. It always will be wrong. And a little less tolerance, ladies and gentlemen, and a little more righteousness would go a long way in this country. A little less understanding and a little more judgment would sure help things in your neighborhood. A little less looking the other way and a little more condemnation might turn this thing around. You better get away from this judge not business, and you better get away from this, well, you know, everybody does something wrong. No, you better get away from all that nonsense and start calling sin, sin, and evil, evil, and wickedness, wickedness, and help put the fear of God back into some people, and quit looking the other way all the time. Amen and amen.
1: Well, you know, she just wasn't happy.
0: Well, she should have got happy.
1: Well, you know, he just wasn't, you know, they weren't in love anymore. They should have fallen back in love.
0: Get right with God. If you're not in love and you're not happy and you can't get in love and you can't get happy, well, then just tough it out and do right. But don't sin against God and expect everybody else to accept it and to play along. It's wrong. It's wrong. Sir, you ought to go into a jealous rage. Your wife's fooling around with another man. Amen and amen. You shouldn't take any ransom from that fella. Don't let him buy your sympathy and buy your forgiveness. It's wrong. It's just wrong. It's wrong. It's wrong. Amen. Well, how's that for a bright, cheery 30 minutes? It's going to get better. We're going to get some really good stuff here. Proverbs, as we keep pressing on through. This has been good. It's just not something that most people like to hear. But we've got to teach the Bible. We've got to teach all of it. And the reason our country's in the mess it's in and our churches are in the mess they're in is people aren't teaching the Bible. God helping us, we're going to keep doing it. Well, our time is gone. Wow, it just went by so fast. This is the Preaching of the Cross radio broadcast. The announcer will be on in just a moment. Let you know when this program will be heard again over this radio station. We hope at that time you'll join us. Until then, I'm Brother James. May the Lord richly bless you, and good day.
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1: Here's your WLRV weather forecast for Southwest Virginia. I'm Chuck Brady. Tonight, look for increasing cloudiness on the way. We'll see a low of 48 degrees. Tomorrow, though, the sun comes out. We'll be in the 70s, 72. Could get a little breezy in the afternoon, 20, 25 mile an hour wind gust. Partly cloudy, 52 on Saturday night. And then on Sunday, it's mostly sunny with a high in the mid to upper 70s with a slight chance of rain later on Sunday afternoon. We'll call it a 20 to 30% chance. Enjoy your weekend. 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
1: Here's your WLRV weather forecast for Southwest Virginia. I'm Chuck Brady. Tonight, look for increasing cloudiness on the way. We'll see a low of 48 degrees. Tomorrow, though, the sun comes out. We'll be in the 70s, 72. Could get a little breezy in the afternoon, 20, 25 mile an hour wind gust. Partly cloudy, 52 on Saturday night. And then on Sunday, it's mostly sunny with a high in the mid to upper 70s with a slight chance of rain later on Sunday afternoon. We'll call it a 20 to 30% chance. Enjoy your weekend. 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
3: And he, verse 19, number 7 on the list, the thing that is just an abomination to God. He that soweth discord, where? Among brethren. When we assemble at the church house, guys, it's supposed to be a sanctuary from the world. We ought to be able to come in here and just love each other, pray for each other, be interested in each other. Our church family, we ought to be knit together with each other, not with the world, but knit together with one another in here. David said in Psalm 113 or 133 verse 1, he said, how good and how pleasant it is for brethren to dwell together in unity.

0: Ephesians 4 verse 3 says that we have to endeavor. It means we really have to work hard at it. Endeavoring to keep the unity. But if you'll go with me to 3 John, I know you know this verse, but I'll get you to turn. 3 John this morning. God hates division and discord within the body of Christ. Because in the body of Christ, nationalities don't matter. In the body of Christ, criminal records don't matter. In the body of Christ, gender doesn't matter. We're all one, and the one that we are all one in is Jesus Christ. The Bible says in Colossians 1:18 that in the church, that Jesus is supposed to have what the Bible calls the preeminence. He's to be the king. He's to be the one in charge. He's to be the one that we're trying to please. He's the one that really matters. Yeah. Remember when the disciples, they'd be walking around and they'd be arguing about who's going to be the greatest in the kingdom of heaven? And they'd get to where they're going and Jesus look at them and say, what were y'all talking about? And they were so embarrassed, they didn't want to talk to him about it. Because you know, even those guys that walked with Jesus every day, they tried to make it all about them. And there was division. And there was discord. Even in the 12 men that Jesus Christ handpicked to be his disciples in 3.5 years of ministry on this earth. In 2,000 years of church history, I'd say there's been a lot of division, wouldn't you? Why is that? Because Jesus has not been given the preeminence that he deserves. In 3 John, we see this firsthand. The Bible says this, if you look with me. In verse 8, the Bible says, we therefore ought to receive such, talking about brothers and sisters in Christ, that we might be fellow helpers to the truth. Verse 9, I wrote to the church, but Diotrephes, who loveth to have the preeminence among them, receiveth us not. That doesn't sound like unity, does it? Wherefore, if I come, I will remember his deeds, which he doeth, prating against us with malicious words. And not content therewith, neither doth he himself receive the brethren, and forbiddeth them that would, and casteth them out of the church. Sounds like division, doesn't it? Yeah. But you know what the division is over? It's over this man, Diotrephes, wanting to be the chief. And God said, I hate that. He said, I hate it. It's an abomination in God's eyes when discord gets sown among the brethren. And so Galatians 3:27 reminds us that if we'll keep Jesus Christ in his preeminent position, Spring City Baptist Church will have unity. God reminds us if we'll make Jesus the king of every one of our hearts and lives in here, this church will have sweet fellowship. If we'll make Jesus Christ the one that we love and adore and that we serve, it'll knit our hearts together in him. And really, quite frankly, folks, that's the only way this church will survive another 10 years. Is if we all keep ourselves in love with Jesus Christ. When we start to love the world, and we start to love those that would pull us away, like in Galatia, would try to pull us away from Jesus, and those that would try to affect us and get us out of a Bible-believing church. When our love and our hearts get knit with those people, we're going to have all kinds of problems. And so many of the problems that this church has gone through in 89 years have come from that simple, simple place where Jesus was not preeminent. All right, back to Galatians 3, the last doctrinal stumbling block that we'll look at this morning. Galatians 3:29, the Bible says, and if you be Christ's, then are ye Abraham's seed and heirs according to the promise. And we talked about this at length in another message earlier on in the chapter. But you understand this morning when you trust Jesus Christ as your Savior, you don't become an Israelite. You become a child of God when you trust Jesus as your Savior. When you're saved and baptized by the Holy Ghost of God into the body of Christ, it doesn't make you an heir to the promised land in Israel. It makes you an heir to heaven. Man, why would you want to go to... Well, Brother Gary, why would you... No, I'm just kidding. Israel, listen. This earth is not our home. We understand that. And the promises, the physical promises that God made to Abraham and to that nation of Israel, he will fulfill those promises to them. He's not done with Israel. God's going to continue to work with Israel. He'll continue to work for Israel until the time of Jacob's trouble. And he's going to let them experience some of the world's hatred toward them and God's wrath being poured out for their sins. But after that 7 years of tribulation, he is going to put them in that promised land. He is going to restore them as a nation. And Jesus Christ himself will sit on the throne and judge that nation as their king for 1,000 years. Okay, God's not done with Israel. And so what verse 29 refutes is what is called replacement theology. The Nazis taught that. The Jehovah's Witnesses teach that. The Mormons teach that. They all think that because God was done with Israel, quote unquote, for a time, that now they get to get the promises of God. Who wants to inherit anything on this earth? Wouldn't you rather have the inheritance in heaven that's reserved for you and fadeth not away? Who wants the riches of this earth? They're going to melt with a fervent heat. The element. Who wouldn't want things laid up in heaven, our affection set on heaven, where moth and rust doth not corrupt and thieves cannot break through and steal? I'm telling you, in Jesus, it's all better. It's all better. And so what God's talking about in verse 29 is not that we become Israelites when we get saved. No, the Lord's talking about a spiritual seed. He's talking about spiritual promises and a spiritual inheritance. And we studied this at length, that God counted Abraham righteous. How? By faith. And you and I that are saved here this morning, God has counted us righteous, not by works that we've done. He's counted us righteous. How? Because of our faith. And so we are blessed, if you'll look back with me there in verse 6 of Galatians 3. The Bible says, even as Abraham believed God, and it was accounted to him for righteousness. Now, verse 7 of Galatians 3. Know ye therefore that they which are of faith, the same are the children of Abraham. And the scripture, foreseeing that God would justify the heathen through faith, preached before the gospel unto Abraham, saying, in thee, Abraham, shall all nations be blessed. So then they which be of faith. Is that you this morning? That's four of you. Hallelujah. So then they which be of faith are blessed with faithful Abraham. And if you're saved this morning, you and Abraham one day are going to enjoy the same blessings. If you're born again today, part of the family of God by faith, you and me and Abraham, we're going to live in New Jerusalem. Jesus Christ is going to be the light of that world. I have no idea what we'll do for eternity, but we'll figure out when we get there. But it's going to be great. And everybody that's there, listen to me, everybody that's there is going to be there by faith.
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1: Here's your WLRV weather forecast for Southwest Virginia. I'm Chuck Brady. Tonight, look for increasing cloudiness on the way. We'll see a low of 48 degrees. Tomorrow, though, the sun comes out. We'll be in the 70s, 72. Could get a little breezy in the afternoon, 20, 25 mile an hour wind gust. Partly cloudy, 52 on Saturday night. And then on Sunday, it's mostly sunny with a high in the mid to upper 70s with a slight chance of rain later on Sunday afternoon. We'll call it a 20 to 30% chance. Enjoy your weekend. 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
2: Why are science scores dropping among high school students? The trend examined next on today's Creation Moment. And now, here's our Creation Moments host, Ian Taylor.
3: We've been hearing a lot about how science scores are dropping among American high school students. Many creationists believe that the dogmatic teaching of evolution is one important reason that science scores are dropping. Today, evolution creeps into many of the subjects taught in American high schools. Both biology and history classes have units populated with ape-like creatures supposedly on their way to becoming human beings. Students are taught how religion evolved when ancient man invented God. Classes on ecology and natural history dwell on supposed evolutionary ages and developments. Consider these claims from the viewpoint of a student. Evolution claims that non-living matter once formed the first living creature all by itself. Students are taught that a small rodent turned into a horse. They are told in all seriousness about how fish once started walking around on land and so grew lungs. Often they are not allowed to question these outrageous claims. From the student's viewpoint, science departs from reality and common sense. It becomes confusing, and the student's choice is either to memorize the stuff, pass the examination and have done with it, or simply to drop out. When high school students hear a critical analysis of evolution and are shown the evidence supporting creation, they quickly become interested. They never realized that science could make sense or that true science does not call their belief of God into question.
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1: Here's your WLRV weather forecast for Southwest Virginia. I'm Chuck Brady. Tonight, look for increasing cloudiness on the way. We'll see a low of 48 degrees. Tomorrow, though, the sun comes out. We'll be in the 70s, 72. Could get a little breezy in the afternoon, 20, 25 mile an hour wind gust. Partly cloudy, 52 on Saturday night. And then on Sunday, it's mostly sunny with a high in the mid to upper 70s with a slight chance of rain later on Sunday afternoon. We'll call it a 20 to 30% chance. 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
1: Here's your WLRV weather forecast for Southwest Virginia. I'm Eli, the weather guy. Overnight, mostly clear with a low around 47. On Saturday, partly sunny with the high near 72. Partly cloudy on Saturday night with the low around 51. And wrapping up your weekend on Sunday, mostly sunny with a high near 77. 60% chance of showers and possible thunderstorms on Sunday night, mainly after 11 p.m. Mostly cloudy with the low around 52. 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
3: Spring City Baptist Church would like to invite you to come out and join us for our special 90-year anniversary special meeting. It's going to be coming up May the 11th through the 15th, and the following week, May the 18th through the 22nd. At 6:30 p.m. each evening. The church is celebrating 90 years of ministry in Russell County. The church was started in 1936, and this year, 2026, is the 90th anniversary of the church here at Spring City. We're humbled and amazed at God's goodness and His blessings over the years and grateful for our community here at Russell County. And there's going to be lots of special speakers at the event, special music. Would love to have you join us. The speakers that are going to be with us are Rick Baker, James Knox, Brian Gurley, Scott Suttle, Bruce Robinson, Andrew Davis, Travis Alltop, Ron Ralph, Tim Kratz, Mike Gibson, Danny Farley, and Brent Logan are going to be joining us for this meeting. So make plans to come on out to Spring City Baptist Church May the 11th through the 15th, and the following week, May the 18th through the 22nd, at 6:30 p.m. each evening. We're located at 385 Spring City Road in Cleveland, Virginia. Looking forward to seeing you there for the 90th anniversary of Spring City Baptist Church.
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